0: from the Oval Office to now, we've developed a very good relationship. And
1: this is not the end.
0: No, this is not. This is going to be the beginning, maybe.
1: Yeah.
0: Just the beginning. And you know, the country has a lot of future.
2: Yes, the country has a lot of future. That's President Trump, President of the United States. He's in Ankara, which is in Turkey. Some people call it Turkey Yay now. Nobody knows why. It's kind of like Kiev. I'm not going to say Kiev, and I'm not going to say Turkey Yay. Is that okay? I don't want to say Turkey Yay. I'm not going to have Turkey Yay at Thanksgiving either. Ridiculous. Little cat scratch fever, and the president was there with Ukrainian President Volodymyr Zelensky. Hey, Volodymyr, how's your Zelensky? And Volodymyr Zelensky made reference to, you know, this is not the Oval Office. Remember that visit at the Oval Office didn't go very well with Volodymyr Zelensky and President Trump long ago now. Since this war has been going on forever and ever. Joe Biden was president when that all started because, you know, weakness, war, peace, strength, peace through strength, weakness leads to war. We were demonstrating weakness. We had Joe Biden in the Oval Office. The war started, but that was President Trump and Volodymyr Zelensky at the NATO meeting, the North Atlantic Treaty Organization meeting, or OTAN, as France insists on calling it, because they speak French. In France, it's, I don't know if you know this, rue means street. Rue means street. Chapeau means hat. Chapeau means hat. It's like those French have a different word for everything. And they do NATO backward also. You know, OTAN, it's the Organisation Transatlantique Norte, something like that. I don't speak French, but there it is. So the president with Volodymyr Zelensky, and that is a topic of discussion, of course, at the NATO-Turkey gathering in Ankara, because it's a war in Europe, and Russia is attacking Ukraine, and they used to own Ukraine because they had conquered it and subjugated it and relegated it to, you know, they were just called the Ukraine, like it's a little appendage on the body politic of the Soviet Union, the USSR, and now, amazingly, the Democrat Party is the USSR. They're the Union of Soviet Socialist Republics, because they're, commies. Oh, they're commies, I think is what they are. So welcome back, and very happy Wednesday to you. It's hump day, as you know, in the Clinton household, and that means by now, actually, Hillary Clinton has to have evacuated the house, because Bill has, he's got plans, he's got ideas, because it's hump day, and it's the Clinton household. And we, on the Chris Plant Show, on the other hand, not hump day here on the Chris Plant Show, but the... we don't even have an internship program, but we do have mailbag day, because Wednesday is mailbag day here in the Chris Plant Show, hump day in the Clinton household. Very different things, I've got to say. And I already have my mailbag questions in front of me, which is very nice and very helpful. We've got a lot going on. And Jeff Wolf in again today, all week this week, Jeff Wolf in the studio, in the control room, because Michael Piercy apparently thinks he gets vacation or something. So he's on vacation with his wife and his son, and we're very happy for him, and that's wonderful stuff. We do have a bunch going on, because the president in Ankara, Turkey, and a lot going on there, big NATO meeting and gatherings, and a lot of signed language interpretations going on, body language interpretations, and Giorgia Meloni, the Italian, was she unhappy? And I got to tell you, the NATO Secretary General guy, Mark Rutte, he seems to be a pretty squared away guy and pretty comfortable in his role. And everything I've seen of him, I like him, and he's telling the truth about Trump getting, he calls it the Trump trillion, because President Trump pressuring our NATO allies to start picking up some of the tab that we've been picking up for generations now. And finally, a president of the United States had something to say about it. And now, guess what's happening? The NATO allies are spending a lot more money on the shared defense, on the common defense, which is, what is the word? Oh, helpful. That's helpful. That's nice. Should have been happening a long time ago, but we got that. And, And it's not just Volodymyr Zelensky, because honestly, with Volodymyr Zelensky, also President Trump saying the ceasefire with Iran, the terrorist regime, you know, the Islamic Revolutionary Guard Corps and the other terrorists and kidnappers and rapists and their proxy armies, they're criminals. They're attacking ships in the Strait of Hormuz. There's only one Strait of Hormuz, and they're still blowing things up because, you know, they're radical Islamic jihadi terrorists and they're nobody's buddy. And they're still attacking their neighbors, too. Who do they attack? Qatar and Kuwait? Is that who they attack this time around? They keep attacking their fellow Muslims, but they're, you know, they're you got a Sunni-Shia thing going on, and they don't like each other. They've been killing each other forever and ever because they love killing, a lot of killing. But a question the president was asked, is the ceasefire over? Is it done? The memorandum of understanding, is that a relic of the past now? And the president responding, as a result, gas price, well, the price of oil has already gone up, 6%, I think, because, the ceasefire is over with, and the Iranians are terrorists, and they're going to keep attacking. They attacked ships yesterday because they're terrorists, and they're in the middle of their funeral for their bearded Ayatollah, and it goes on for days and days, and they're, you know, chanting about death to other people and war and that bloodshed because they chant all kinds of crazy stuff. They're terrorists, you know, and the Muslim terrorists, radical Islamic jihadi terrorists. They're the worst kind, I think, don't you? They're pretty bad. So we got that, but President Trump talking about Iran, and he's not a fan of theirs, and he's beginning to believe, I've got to say, from the very beginning, I was saying that, you know, President Trump's trying to negotiate, but the Iranians will not make a deal. They're not interested in peace or getting along with anybody. They're interested in death to America, and we're the great Satan, and death to the little Satan, that's the Jews over there. And the Democrat Party in the United States, they're pretty much on page Iran. They're much closer politically to the Ayatollah, who's dead, than they are to President Trump. And that is not even an embellishment, is it? They're not normal. They're not well. They're not good neighbors. They're not proud Americans. And all the polls show that they're certainly not proud Americans too. So we've got the good. But the president has decided that these Iranians, they're bad people. They're bad people. I think they're bad people. From the very beginning, I said, you know, whatever deal they make, they will betray because they lie and they cheat and they steal and they're awful. And we struck Iran last night, I guess 80 targets, U.S. military did, 80 targets, 80 targets, and hitting. And the president is now talking about hitting them again tonight and hitting them harder than ever. He's talking about their energy grid. He's talking about transportation hubs. He's talking about hitting them stuff and making their economy suffer, so the people of Iran maybe will at long last rise up against this regime, which is a cancer to everything worldwide and to everyone worldwide. So we've got that going. And then the Democrats, speaking of terrorists, they've got Graham Platner, who's running for the U.S. Senate in Maine of all places, and the U.S. Senate of all bodies. Amazing stuff. They're running this Graham Platner guy who's a Nazi rapist, and they're okay with that. The Democrat Party, they're kind of applauding. They're in the sidelines saying, oh, yeah, raping. Oh, and he wants to rape the man who Bray says, sure, and he's got the Nazi tattoo on his chest, which he kind of had tattooed over a bit when finally the New York Times said, maybe it's not best to have a Waffen SS Nazi tattoo on your chest from the death camps if you're running for the Senate as a Democrat. So he had it tattooed over, and now they're trying to drive him out, and he's like, wow, I sure hope I didn't, you know, waste this tattoo over my Nazi tattoo for nothing, because the Democrats going to drive him out of the Democrat primary. Now, he won the primary, and he is their candidate, and he doesn't want to drop out. He's like, I think I'm going to stay in. They've got a lot of splaining to do, but they're very unwell. And you know, there's a couple of women. Another, we played audio of one of the women that he sexually assaulted, the Democrat woman who was hanging out with Jake Tapper at CNN, their buddies. And now the second lady has come forward. Her name is Lindsay Fifield. Lindsay Fifield. Lindsay Fifield was cited in the New York Times story I think weeks ago now, where she said she was sexually assaulted and physically abused by the Democrat nominee for the U.S. Senate in Maine. And the New York Times and the entire Democrat establishment didn't care because they said, well, she's a Republican woman who had worked for conservative causes. So if this psychopath with the Nazi tattoo raped her, the New York Times doesn't care. They're pro-rape as long as it's for political reasons because they're the left. They're not Democrats. But this woman, Lindsay Feifield, she went on the television last night with Jake Tapper again. And I got to say, one of the things you got to say is, well, why is it that, Jake, you didn't care when the story of my sexual assault was in the New York Times? And you didn't call me then. You didn't book me then. You guys shrugged and went back to sexually assaulting the interns in the newsroom or something. But isn't that amazing? But Lindsay Feifield now on camera, too. Bernie Sanders, you may remember, he was a big supporter. And now he's turned his back on him, allegedly, because it's politically expedient to do that now. So Bernie Sanders, being the duplicitous communist that he is, and he is a communist Bolshevik. He honeymooned in the Soviet Union. He loved the Soviet Union just like Lee Harvey Oswald did. It's another thing he's got in common with Lee Harvey Oswald. The Democrat Party, again, closer on the political spectrum today to Lee Harvey Oswald than they are to John F. Kennedy. The Democrat Party today closer on the political spectrum to Sirhan Sirhan than they are to Robert F. Kennedy, the senior. And now, you know, they want to assassinate Robert F. Kennedy Jr., too, doing everything they can to destroy him. But you may remember the Democrats, Elizabeth Warren was asked about him, and Ro Khanna, he's a very successful Wall Street investor, and Bernie Sanders, these people, can I just say, absolutely amazing. We've got those things going for because the Democrats and, man, oh, man. And we've got a little bit of this and these soccer games. You've been watching these soccer games. You see this game last night? It was 0-0. It was very exciting. It was a real squeaker. It was nobody knew how it was going to come out. It was 0-0 for 90 minutes. 90 minutes, that's how long the game is supposed to be, 90 minutes. 0-0 for 90 minutes of play. And then they went into this extra time stuff. It's kind of like overtime. They go into extra time, and still they play and they play and they play. And there's no score because this game is back to being boring soccer again. It's back to being tedious and never ending with no scores and a bunch of guys in shorts running around, and they're not even running around very well, but then they kick the ball, kick, and not very impressive, I've got to say. But last night, this game, I was laughing at it, and I was texting with people making fun of it, and the, hey, it's 0-0. We're at 69 minutes, and it's still 0-0. And then the game, the official time runs out at 90 minutes, and it's 0-0. Then they play extra time for whatever, you know, an hour, 15 minutes, whatever, and then again, 15 minutes, and it's still 0-0. And then they went into these penalty kicks, this penalty kick phase. Are you familiar with that? And that was actually a little bit of fun. They should just do that. Forget the whole, you know, 2 hours of dancing around and not scoring any goals. Finally, they scored a couple of goals, and it was sort of amusing. I've got to say, it was a little bit enjoyable. But you had to make fun of them because it was ridiculous. It was 0-0. Now then they go into sudden death, and I was texting with my brothers, and I said, oh, so this is kind of like this, when they go into penalty kicks, it's kind of like sudden death overtime, except it's slow death. It's not sudden. There's nothing sudden about it. It's slow death overtime. It's similar to sudden death, but boring. And actually, the penalty kicks part was the best part of the game. But it was kind of the Swiss versus Colombia, Switzerland versus Colombia. And it was kind of interesting. The Colombians are afraid. They really wanted to win because sometimes when they go back home, if they lose, the cartels shoot them and kill them. So that's an added dimension for the players in Colombia. That doesn't happen so much in Switzerland because it's Western Europe, and Western Europe is great because that represents civilization and all that good stuff. So we got that going, and then, yeah, Switzerland. And then in the end, Switzerland won 0-0. That's in the score. I shot a picture of the TV screen when I saw it. Because, like, hey, wait a minute, the game's over at 0-0, and Switzerland won. because this kind of overtime penalty kick thing they figured out then. And it was a little bit of fun because at long last somebody scored a goal, and that was good. But that soccer, I think it's back to being boring. And the American team, nice American team, good people. They a couple of guys put out a statement I want to share with you coming up with the whole soccer thing. But boy, it's back to being soccer again, isn't it? Yes, sir. It's soccer. I'm telling you. So we've got a bunch of crazy Democrat hijinks, and you know, the international stage, as they like to call it. Great stuff. Also, you know, we lost our game the other night. Did you hear that FIFA had suspended two of our team's like executives on the lead up to the game? It's almost like the FIFA officials were undermining the United States in all of this. You know, the United States, the men's national soccer team. But it's you get these Euros involved; they're almost as bad as the Iranians, but not quite. We are at 888-630-9625.
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2: All right, and we have returned. I would like to go to the telephones, talk to the great American people, and I was looking at the big board there, a lot of big topics. Let's go to Mike calling from Gainesville, Virginia. Mike, you're on the Chris Plant Show.
17: Well, good morning, Chris Plant. Good to talk to you again.
2: Hey, Mike. What do you say?
17: Well, I believe Ken Jennings thinks he spoke with Mitch McConnell, but I'm pretty sure these people that are getting phone calls from Mitch McConnell are talking to artificial intelligence.
2: Because Mitch McConnell was hospitalized weeks ago, and we haven't been hearing from him, nothing official. His wife, former repeat cabinet secretary, went to China to meet with the Chinese communists over there. She runs a foundation also, and her family comes from Taipei. But you think that Mitch McConnell, maybe there have been rumors that he's in a coma, right? But now a statement has been put out by John Thune saying that he spoke to him. And, Mike, you're not buying it.
17: Well, they have, you know, this newfangled phone has this thing called FaceTime. You can actually look at somebody while you're talking to them if you're making a phone call.
2: Yeah.
17: Skype, things like this.
2: Yeah.
17: So it's not 1980 anymore. You can make a phone call and actually look at somebody while they're talking to you. But that could be AI generated as well.
2: Yeah.
17: So in this day and age, you never know over the phone whether you're actually talking to the person you're talking to. So I believe Ken Jennings thinks he spoke with Mitch McConnell, but I'm pretty sure Mitch McConnell's not with it.
2: Well, I tell you, the NBC News headline this morning is Senate leaders say they've spoken to Mitch McConnell in the hospital. That's a NBC. They don't want to. They're very skeptical when it comes to this. Not Russian collusion or, Democrat Party violence or anything. But, yeah, Senator Mitch McConnell has been in the hospital since June 14th. June 14th. Now July 8th.
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7: A Better Life with Dr. Sanjay Gupta.
16: For decades, the prevailing wisdom for someone who's had a heart attack has been to put them on beta blockers for the rest of their life. But new research suggests that might not be necessary, and that the benefits of these medications probably taper off after a year or two. On the whole, and for the average person, beta blockers are very safe and very effective. But, as with any medication, they can come with a cost. A financial one, and also potential side effects. We're talking about things like fatigue, dizziness, dry mouth, dry eyes. I want to be clear when I say that you absolutely should talk to your doctor before starting or stopping any medication. Point is, if you're years out from a heart attack and you're in otherwise good health, you might want to ask your doctor about discontinuing beta blockers. You'll want to, of course, keep up a healthy lifestyle, diet, exercise, and sleep. I'm Dr. Sanjay Gupta, helping you live a better life.

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0: All right, we have returned. This ain't NPR. We pay our own bills here. But we've got Mitch McConnell again been in the hospital in the intensive care unit. There were rumors, I think internet rumors, that were likely not true, that he was in a coma. But I don't believe that he's in a coma. However, he has been laid up and incommunicado. Incommunicado is a small island in the Caribbean. He's been at, it's not really Democrats. We'll believe that. But John Thune, the Republican leader in the Senate, now put out a statement on the Mitch McConnell mystery, the riddle, and actually a spokesman for John Thune put out a statement saying of John Thune and Mitch McConnell, he said, they had a lengthy and substantive conversation that covered a variety of topics, including national security. Well, that's a good idea. They should probably talk about national security. That's always an important subject, I think. But it's funny because people don't believe John Thune's spokesman that they had this this conversation. Also, it should be known that Mitch McConnell's wife, a very well-known wife, a famous wife, a former and serial repeated cabinet secretary herself, and she reigns originally, I believe, from Taiwan, which China believes belongs to them, and they got a lot of Chinese people there. She has been in China for days now, Lane Chow, meeting with Chinese officials. She does, I believe, that her Taiwanese family enjoys some wealth, and she runs a foundation. She does, Elaine Chao. And she's always been an interesting woman, and they've been an interesting couple, kind of an unusual couple. But Kentucky Senator Mitch McConnell's wife returned to the United States from China on Tuesday, that's yesterday, after questions swirled about her whereabouts as her husband remained hospitalized. Well, he's the turtle. He's going to be okay. He's in his shell. Staff for the former cabinet member, Elaine Chao, that is Mitch McConnell's wife, Elaine Chao, told Newsweek magazine that she had returned after staying over the weekend, that there had been no need for her to head home earlier, despite concerns over Mitch McConnell's health. Mitch McConnell, 84 years old, is serving out his final term. That's a pretty rough way of putting it, which ends January of 2027, but has been missing from the Senate for multiple weeks. Elaine Chao was pictured in China with Chinese officials, as part of her trip to tend to her family's philanthropic endeavors. And they put that in quotation marks, just the family's philanthropic endeavors, per her office. She has an office. Elaine Chao served under two Republican presidents and is one of the most prominent Asian American figures in modern U.S. politics. Born in Taipei, Taiwan, as I said, Elaine Chao immigrated to the United States as a child with her family and became a naturalized U.S. citizen. The Democrats don't like her because they're racists, and they're just racist about everything. She served as labor secretary through the George W. Bush administration, and then as transportation secretary during President Trump's first term. Elaine Chao was the first Asian American woman appointed to a presidential cabinet post by Republicans, because the Democrats are too racist to do that. And she's held leadership roles across government and in nonprofit organizations as well. She married Mitch McConnell inexplicably in 1993. They became one of Washington's most influential political couples. They have no children together. Mitch McConnell has three daughters, Ellie and Claire and Porter and so they got that. And those are from his first marriage to Sherelle Redman, his first wife. They married in 1968. I'm not doing an obit here, but he's been in the hospital for a long, long time. It was reported he was in intensive care at least for the first couple of weeks and so on. So we've got that going, but John Thune's office, at least, not John Thune himself, but through a spokesman, said that he had a conversation with Mitch McConnell. I think he'll probably take questions about that as soon as he sees a camera crew and a news reporter. Man, oh man. Yes, sir, I am telling you. All right, I'm looking at the big board here. Let's go to I see someone had dropped off that I had thought I was going to go to, but let's go to the telephones, Jeff. Let's go to Mark calling from Fairfax, Virginia. Marcus Aurelius, you are on the Chris Plant Show.
1: Thank you so much, sir. You're the best. Hey, I got three quick bullet points, the first of which probably would be about Charlie Kirk, and more importantly, how America is seemingly so in a position to consider the lie that Charlie Kirk is the hater in this story rather than a guy limping up the stairs with a 30-06 in his pants.
0: Right.
1: So that's one thing. Then I really appreciate your taste of music. I've heard you play Ted Nugent a couple of times. Now, Ted Nugent turned out an album way back in 1982 that parallels all that we're hearing about Iran even today. So we've been dealing with these suckers for a long time. It's time for America to wake up and start addressing all these things properly. I mean, like Americans, in other words. The other thing is, I couldn't help but get your drift on the soccer thing. So a quick anecdote here. I used to play football, and, you know, the centers on a football team, these guys are the epitome of manhood, right? So we had this Spanish kicker. We were playing in New Jersey in a game, and we ended up losing by this guy's field goal miss. And so as he's walking off, I'm standing next to our center, Chuck Miles. And as he passed by, Chuck Miles says, "I kick a touchdown."
0: I kick a touchdown. I kick, kick. I would say, I was, when I'm watching on TV, last night I'm watching with my best girl, and they're running around and, you know, they haven't even kicked a shot at the goal for 45 minutes of play. And every now and then I just say, kick, kick, kick the ball.
1: I picked up on that, Chris.
0: And they got these, buddy. You know, they got these goals are the size of garages. You know, you could put like two cars in one of these things, and they keep missing the gigantic net. What is up with that, Mark?
1: Thank you for trying to save America. You're doing your very best, I know. And I just want to say it again. America, please wake up.
0: Yeah. Iran, you're right about Iran. And, Ted Nugent, I love the Ted Nugent reference back to 1982. And he's singing about the horror that was Iran, already ongoing for 3 years. And, you know, they took over the embassy November 4th, 1979, when Ronald Reagan was inaugurated on January 20th of 1981. They released their remaining hostages. And they've been at war with us ever since, and they are at war with us, killing well over 1,000 Americans over time, and they target, you know, the Jewish Community Center in Buenos Aires because they can't stand Jews playing ping pong late at night in Argentina. They can't sleep knowing that ping pong is going on, maybe billiards or something like that. They are amazing. But you're right, it's time. And President Trump is the first one. Barack Obama, you may recall, Mark, not only didn't do anything to undermine Iran's efforts to build an arsenal of nuclear weapons, but gave them billions of dollars and green-lighted spinning centrifuges and enriching uranium at secret underground locations that would not be inspected by the International Atomic Energy Agency, and to extend the range of their ballistic missiles, which I'm told are now back above ground because it looks like they might want to use them. So President Trump might have to blow them up tonight or order them blown up by the U.S. military tonight. And President Trump has taken it to Iran. Iran has been at war with us and Israel and Western civilization and apparently Buenos Aires for a long, long time. And President Trump is taking him on. And I guess, how are the Democrats responding to that, Mark?
1: Yeah, not too well. You know, of course, I mean, and that's, you know, we just need to liberate the good people of Iran at this point. I think that's what it's down to. But, yeah, the Democrats, I think they just love this chaos. That's what I see.
0: Well, they, anything that's bad for America is good for the Democrat Party, the way they see it. You know, the worse it is. And they think, no, it's just they just hate Trump. Again, it's transference, I think, a form of transference. They despise the United States of America. They want us to lose. They want us to take hits. They don't want us to win soccer games, you know. And they'll blame Trump for everything because it's what they do. But it really is mental illness. And you say we should respond
1: I made reference with you one time before, Chris, about the old Get Smart show. You remember Chaos and Control? I mean, that's the way I really do see the Democrat Party. They are chaos.
0: Yeah, that's a fact. That's a fact. Yeah, and you started out by talking about Charlie Kirk and how the Democrats are trying to paint Charlie Kirk. His assassin is in court this week, and you're right, he's going around with a rifle stuffed down his pants, and it's like, hey, is that a 30-06 in your pants, or are you just happy to be at the party? And he shot and killed Charlie Kirk, and the Democrats, who couldn't pick Charlie Kirk out of a lineup, started applauding. They never heard him say anything. Then a couple of Democrats said, oh yeah, he said something mean about transgender people once, when in fact he was defending biology and sanity and culture and civilization and the left.
1: You know, can I make one more point, Chris, about that? Because Charlie Kirk was just preaching the love of Jesus Christ. That's what he was doing. And the love, we got to start first. Before we use that word, we have to start with the word truth. What's God's truth about love? That's where we need to start.
0: Well, you know, you just lost the Democrats there. You got God, you got love, you got truth. That's three strikes and you're out with the Democrats.
1: Yeah.
0: You know, God, love, and truth. These are not in their wheelhouse. None of these things. God, love, and truth. No, that's there are other words that apply, but those words don't apply to the Democrats. Mark, great stuff, and stay cheerful. Yeah, thank you, man. I got to tell you, you know, and just keep laughing through all the madness because it's the best. And we've got to win the argument, and it's an ongoing argument. It's good against evil. It's as old as civilization itself. It's unfortunate that the Democrat Party has adopted the worldview and the practices of the enemies of civilization. Trump. It's not Trump. It's you, okay? Liberal Democrats, mentally ill, violent, criminally insane. Speaking of which, and I don't know if you've seen this, but a crazy one. This is from my friend Bill sent this to me this morning. A tweet from Brandon Tatum. And in Iran, they've got the big funeral going on. It's not very funereal, but they have the funeral going on for the Ayatollah. And he's, of course, named Khomeini. They're all Khomeini and Khamenei, and, you know, they're Meini this and Meini that. But at the giant rally with thousands and thousands of Iranians mourning the loss of their Ayatollah, there is an American up on stage who is obviously a Democrat chanting, down with the USA, down with the USA. And we're going to pull that audio for you because we got Democrats in Tehran, in Iran, who are chanting with the crowds, down with the USA, down with the USA. He should probably be hit with a cruise missile. You know, like Anwar al-Awlaki was hit by American citizen, killed, assassinated, targeted, and killed by Barack Hussein Obama, off of John Brennan's kill list that they put together, the CIA killing American citizens around the world, in addition to non-American citizens, but the kill list. That's you get a communist as the head of the CIA, which Barack Obama picked to head the CIA. Remarkable things. These people, but I want to play that. I want to play that coming up too. Yeah, this guy chanting death down with the USA, down with the USA. They normally chant death to America, but Democrat is there down with the USA in Tehran because they're pro. Again, they're closer on the political spectrum to Lee Harvey Oswald than they are to John F. Kennedy. They're closer on the political spectrum to Sirhan than they are to Bobby Kennedy, Robert F. Kennedy, the senior. And now they're against the junior because, boy, when the Democrat Party turns on you, they really turn on you, don't they? They certainly do. Man, oh, Manischewitz, I am telling you. All right, so we've got those coming up. lots of stuff coming up. And yeah, and Elaine Chao, she's back. I'm glad she's back. But what's going on with Mitch McConnell? 84 years old, in intensive care for weeks. Never a good sign. If you hear that he's got pneumonia, then start making arrangements. It's crazy out there. And we have we've got a bunch of stories coming up because of the Democrats. We got this FIFA. That's some kind of a soccer thing. They call it football, but we know it's not just like that. Mm-mm-mm. And President Trump saying this whole peace with Iran thing appears to be over. We hit him hard last night. Going to hit him even harder tonight. He called them scum. Scum. He said, you know what that is? It's scum. Talking about the Iranians. Good stuff. And it looks like that is heating up again because the terrorists, you know, the terrorists, we got that going on. And the Democrats are pushing. He doesn't want to step down. Their Nazi tattoo rapist guy in Maine. They still want him. The Democrat Party, they want him. Pretty amazing. Amazing stuff. So, well, we've got that. And again, the trial ongoing for the assassin of Charlie Kirk. Amazing stories coming out of there. And the Democrat Party, they like Luigi Mangione, who killed a CEO. They're a violent criminal party. The Democrat Party needs to be disbanded. They need to go the way of the Whigs and the Bull Moose Party. Time for the Democrat Party we need to pull the plug, send them down the drain where they belong. We're at 888-630-9625.
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0: Democrat Party is a treasonous party. They like treason. They're not on our side. Let's go to the telephones. I'm going to play that audio for you coming up. Let's go to Patricia, calling from Washington, D.C., which is our nation's capital. 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
1: Well, I'm just going to make a quick statement. From the beginning, I blame the Democrats that Iranian leaders won't negotiate, because the Iranian leaders, they follow American politics. They know they're just waiting for the midterms. And the Democrats keep lying about it, have turned the American public against it. And so I'm just saying the Democrats are to blame again as much as anything.
0: Well, I think you're right. I mean, the Iranians, I've been saying for a while now, Patricia, that they have allies in Xi Jinping in Beijing and China, the communist leader there. They've got an ally in Moscow, Vladimir Putin, a communist and KGB officer there. But I've been saying, Patricia, that the most important, the key ally that the Iranians have is the Democrat Party in the United States of America. Because the Democrats are undermining our president, undermining our military, undermining our ability to take this Iranian regime to the... In fact, we had a nice Iranian lady on the phone. She hanged up, unfortunately, but saying, listen, this is not the Iranian people doing all this this evil doing. It is the Iranian regime, the Islamic Revolution, that is perpetrating all of this, and they brutalized the Iranian people, 91, 92 million people, right, Patricia? And the most important ally that the terrorists have is the Democrat Party in the United States, undermining the United States. They blame Trump for it, but it's them. What they're doing, as Barack Obama did, is they're fighting ferociously to assist the Islamic Revolution in acquiring nuclear weapons and the long-range ballistic missiles to put them on. It's a suicide.
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3: He's out of the race. I'm Lisa Lucera, Fox News. Maine Democratic Senate hopeful Graham Plattner made the announcement on social media about an hour and a half ago.
4: We are suspending campaign operations.
3: Plattner faced multiple allegations of sexual misconduct with an ex-girlfriend accusing him of rape this week.
4: This is incredibly difficult because I know that some will think it's an admission of guilt, and it most certainly is not. We're not doing it because of the allegations. We're doing it because of the structures that are being taken away from us by those in power.
3: The Maine Democratic Party says it will hold a convention to choose a new candidate. Pennsylvania Democratic Senator John Fetterman telling Fox,
5: I'd say that the trash took itself out.
3: In a statement, the National Republican Senatorial Committee said, quote, Maine Democrats elected a rapist Nazi to be their nominee for Senate, and regardless of who they anoint next, Susan Collins will be reelected in November. President Trump on his way back to Washington after the NATO summit in Turkey, telling reporters if Iran continues its attacks on civilian ships in the Strait of Hormuz, the U.S. will take action.
6: Every time they hit us, we're going to hit them 20. And we did it last night. It did a little something today, but it was really retribution for last night. They hit actually three boats, not two.
3: The president said earlier today the strikes would not result in long-term military action. Meanwhile, missile alerts have sounded in Kuwait, Qatar, and Bahrain. And the president posted on True Social that he will ask the Supreme Court to rehear the case challenging his executive order ending birthright citizenship after the court last month rejected his attempt to restrict it, ruling that the language in the order violated language in the 14th Amendment. The last time the High Court agreed to rehear a case was in 1965. Roads have reopened, people allowed back into nearby buildings after a column of building under construction in Manhattan sending debris to the street. 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
8: A Better Life with Dr. Sanjay Gupta.
9: By age 35, two-thirds of American men will experience some degree of noticeable hair loss. And by age 50, about 85% of men will have significantly thinning hair. That's according to the American Hair Loss Association. Now, one dermatologist explained that hair loss can either be genetic or it can be triggered by stress, illness, surgery, medications, major life events. No matter the cause, a lot of men, understandably, are frustrated by hair loss because it seems like a loss of control. You can take great care of your scalp by all sorts of expensive lotions and potions, but that might not matter. There are some tried and true medications that might work, like minoxidil or finasteride. But another solution is just shaving it off. And I've heard more and more how liberating this can be for a lot of guys. That's the ultimate control of their appearance. I'm Dr. Sanjay Gupta, helping you live a better life.
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11: It's about time.
12: It's a great day for people of all races.
13: And that's no lie.
14: All matters discussed during this show are for informational purposes only. Each individual situation may vary, and the opinions expressed here may not apply to everyone. Materials presented are believed to be from reliable sources, and no representations can be made as to its accuracy. All ideas and information should be discussed in detail with one of our qualified representatives prior to implementation.
15: This is your roving reporter, and today I am speaking with a hungry man.
16: You got that right, Jack. I am starving.
15: Well, what are you going to do about it?
16: I just called my money man, David Ernest.
15: The money man?

0: I'm with the money plan.
1: That's him, man. 833-596-7233. And those last four digits spell out the word safe.
0: Well, how did he help?
1: Well, just so happens I've got $50,000 that's kind of in a liquid state that I can invest. So he hooked me up with a certificate to go eat at Texas Roadhouse.
0: You're kidding.
1: No, man, that's why I'm standing in line here in front of Texas Roadhouse. That's where I'm going to go eat.
0: Well, what if I don't have $50,000?
1: It don't matter, man. Just call him up. All you have to do is talk to him.
0: 833-596-7233.
1: So I see you're calling him up now.
0: Yes, I am.
1: Oh, well, I can dig that, man.
0: Well, while you're digging that, get us a table near the kitchen.
1: If you stop drooling, he might be able to understand you better.
0: Just get the table.
2: This is your roving reporter. Today I'm talking to a lion tamer.
1: What up, Wild Kingdom?
2: I see you're working with the big cats.
1: That's right, man. They're ferocious. Down, Garfield, are no tender victuals for you.
2: I'll bet you've made so much money that you've had to hire yourself a money man.
1: Yeah, man, and I've hired the best.
2: You mean the man who could quite possibly be the most beloved asset preservationist in the world.
1: That's right, man. David Ernest.
2: The money man with the money plan.
1: Yeah, Daddy-O, and you can call him toll-free at 833-596-7233.
2: And those last four digits spell out the word safe.
1: Yeah, man. Mr. Jinx, stop that. That's disgusting.
2: Tell me, how did you get into this business?
1: Well, my Uncle Claude, who was also a lion tamer, taught me everything I know.
2: And what was your Uncle Claude's last name?
1: Badley.
2: Claude Badley.
1: Yeah, excuse me. I gotta go scoop out the litter box.
2: Make sure you get that joke while you're at it.
3: Being real about it, there is something of a socialist takeover of America that is starting in cities. This woman, Diara Liza Avila Chevalier, who's endorsed by Zohran Mamdani, just beat the, I guess you could call it, mainstream Democrat in New York City, who was chair of the Congressional Hispanic Caucus and had won last time with 83% of the vote. And her ideas are insane. I mean, she says that we should never deport anyone under any circumstances, even if they're a violent criminal. She wants to abolish the police, abolish borders. She envisions a world without prisons, even for murderers. She has promoted the nationalization of utilities, hospitals, pharmaceutical companies, seizing all properties from landlords, and seizing the means of production. And probably most disturbingly, she is the co-founder of a group at Columbia University who said that we are Westerners fighting for the eradication of Western civilization. Well, okay, I'm part of that. You're part of that. Here are the founding documents saying that they are advocating for nothing short of the total collapse of the university structure and the American empire itself. And we could just be like, oh, those are crazy ideas, except for the fact that she is likely to be in Congress. And what's wild is the people who voted for her, they weren't black people or Hispanics or older residents. They're younger people, college-educated people, and higher-income people. These are the people who are powering a person in New York City advocating for the eradication of Western civilization. And I feel like we as voters are just supposed to ignore that the Democrats are putting forward candidates who are saying things like this. Or this person who is likely going to be a New York State senator who said recently that the place she represents is responsible for September 11th, not the terrorists. I mean, being real about it, we have to admit that there is a rise of a radical left happening in America. For now, it is in cities, and that's really the question, is will it go other places?

0: David, I tell you what, I do feel patriotic hearing that song. It just makes your heart big, doesn't it?
1: It sure does. You know, hey, Mac, we've got a lot to be thankful for as Americans. You know, I've been overseas, I've been here, I've been there, and there's no country greater than this country. We've got so much to be thankful for. At this point in time, I do understand why things like illegal immigration is bothering a lot of people. But is people, most of us, we're not against legal immigration. We're not against people coming in here and, you know, taking the opportunity to become very successful or great Americans, if you want to call it that. But the way these liberals have brought in these illegals when Biden was in there, as many as they brought in and as much as havoc as it's caused, you know, I can't understand the mindset of these crazy liberals. Even Donald Trump, you know, if you listen to his speech, he talked quite a bit about different things, but, you know, a lot of it was patriotic stuff, which I agree with him. I mean, we got a great country, as I've said, but some of this communistic kind of stuff that Mandani is trying to bring in, AOC is trying to bring in. I've noticed, K-Mac, you might have noticed it too, where a lot of the centralist Democrats are having a problem with this. In other words, they don't like it either. They don't want to be communist. Why on earth would we want to turn into communist after we've defeated the communist of the world? Why would we want to do that, K-Mac?
0: I can't understand what's happening. You know, one of the big things that I believe it is all these colleges that were being run by super liberal people have got all these students in here, and they think that, well, essentially they have just basically trained them to think that America's the bad guy. Yeah. And, you know, they're so used to this reparations and all this stuff to where they think that they've got to give up everything that they have and vote for these people. And a lot of the working class people actually don't want it. It doesn't matter what color you are or race. A lot of everybody's kind of doesn't want that. It's all these liberal college graduates that have been to school and just heard all this rhetoric for so long that they believe that socialism is the key. Now, another thing is their jobs. You think about back when we were young, it's get a high school education, get a college education, because you need that to succeed. Well, now the jobs are the blue collars that are guaranteed work and making money because there's such a shortage of it. And you've got all these people out here with degrees trying to live in these big cities where they can't afford rent, can't afford this, that, or the other, and they think socialism is the key, and it's not. There's no socialist civilization that's even made it.
1: Donald Trump brought that up.
2: Yeah.
1: He says it's a failure. It's a failure. You know, anyone with half a brain, and this is what really confuses me a lot. Why do these liberal folks in these universities keep trying to make something work that never did work and never will work? And surely they can, you know, they're smart enough to do analyses, their studies and all these things. Why can't they just do what they normally do? Their studies, which, you know, sometimes are extremely flawed. And we know why. I had a friend of mine that was into research one time. He said, David, all you got to do is follow the money and the research will follow the money. You get it? So essentially, you know, what is it that's causing all this? Probably they're trying to follow the money. It's just the same thing. If they can jack up those salaries that they're receiving, if they can jack up the power that they have over government, they come out better. So what they're trying to do, from what I can tell, is they want to become part of the elite class that communism has. In other words, they want to be, they say, well, we're educated, we got this, we got that, we're going to control the masses. We're going to tell them what we want to tell them. We're going to teach them what we want them to think. And then we're going to take the money, which is generated by taxes, you know. And you get, and I'm not going to, I don't really want to pick on any schools, but just look at Harvard, for example. Yes, they get the elite people that are very smart. I get that part. But they also get a lot of money there. You know, the instructors make a lot of money. And I understand how it works. Follow the money. And why was Khrushchev and all these other communist leaders belong to the Communist Party? The money, the power. Essentially, true communism would be probably a wonderful thing if it would work. It don't work. It breeds tremendous, and I mean tremendous, greed and control. And guess what? You can't open your mouth or they will shut it if you say anything about them. No freedom of speech, no freedom of religion, no freedom of self. You're just a slave to the system. Why would people want, why do these young people, I mean, how can they possibly believe this stuff is beyond me? I just don't get it, K-Mac.
0: Well, I think a lot of it, too. You remember when Biden was in, he had all the DEI stuff going on.
1: Oh, yeah.
0: A lot of that. Yeah, so you got these people in here, and they just constantly preach it. And you think about it, as a young kid, as soon as you get away from your parents and all that, and you've got your friends and all, you know, the pretty girls or the pretty boys saying, oh, you need to do this, you need to do that, and fight for freedom and do these demonstrations, et cetera, et cetera. You know, you basically just drink the Kool-Aid. And,
1: right,
0: you know, you can understand why they do it, but it's just purely stupid. Where the hell did the parents go wrong that these kids think this now? And talking about socialism, I remember reading a report, you know, back, let's just say the 1900s, something like that. This rich man bought a bunch of land and he decided that everybody was going to be a socialist and, you know, everybody works in here, nobody owns anything, and you know, you just contribute to society. Well, of course it failed, so they rewrote their declaration and did it again and again and again, and eventually it failed because what happened is the people that didn't work got the same as the people that did work. So the people that were working and contributing said, what's the point of me working and contributing when they don't do anything and they're getting all the fruits of my labor? And that's the big issue with it is, why should I work when you don't work and you get the same exact thing that I do? This Medicare
1: Amen.
0: For all. And I mean, it's just, it's a nightmare.
1: It is. And, you know, so many things are being said now about AI. We're not going to talk about any individual stocks. I just keep putting that disclaimer in there. We're talking about AI in general, AI companies. They have this thing where some people are saying, well, it's going to take over everybody's job. So we're going to have to change the system more or less. Some of these big, gigantic billionaires are thinking that they're going to take over with AI, you know, and I'm not getting into who they are or who the stocks are because this is, you know, we're trying to stay regulatorily correct, which, you know, we're not supposed to, you know, even if you think that there is freedom of speech, I don't have it. Not 100%. There are control groups inside the United States that control what I say. And so do I get freedom of speech totally? No. I have to talk in code. I have to give disclaimers, all kinds of crazy stuff. What's wrong with that? I'll tell you what's wrong with it. You got to be able to read between the lines. But anyway, here we go. AI, in my opinion, is not going to work in the beginning just like they say it's going to work. I mean, what happened to the dot-com era, the internet? 90% of the companies went out, right? And never came back. How many AI companies can survive? Not all of them. All of this nuclear power, new nuclear companies, and fission and fusion and all this stuff's coming. Are they all going to make it? I doubt it. All these different things, but at least we have freedom of enterprise. When they start telling us that we can't work because a robot's going to do our job, something's going to snap in this country. I don't know what, I don't know how, but I can tell you right now, I don't think for 1 minute that a person would love talking to a robot about their financial business. I don't care how smart that robot is. And I'm calling AI a robot because that's what they're supposed to be putting AI in these robotic brains. They think that if they look human, you'll like it better because they can look you in the eye and all this AI forecasting. They're not all going to win. Now, in the long run, is it going to work some? Well, no doubt it's already working some. But are they all going to make it? No. And that's why this country is this country. We have the ability to trial and error. But when we start telling people what they can and can't do, oh, AI's took your job. What's going to happen to democracy then? I just don't know. But I know one thing. If you don't have something to back you up, there's going to be a wealthier group coming. And you got to be either part of it. What is that old saying? Either get with the game or get out. People have got to protect their ass sits. Even though we're in a wonderful country, you have the opportunity to protect your assets. You have the opportunity to not be a communist at this point in time. If they try to take over our money system, worldwide money system, they're already working on it. What's going to happen to our money system? I don't know. I have talked to so many people in all of these conventions that I go to, people in other countries that I talk to. Some people love the United States, some people hate the United States, but there's one thing for sure they're trying to do to the United States, and that is take away the petrodollar power. And Donald Trump is trying to fight it back. Why on earth, K-Mac, would people say such bad things when we have to defend ourselves? I mean, OPEC is already trying to break up because of who? Donald Trump. Do you think for one moment, if Biden or Obama had been in there, that OPEC would be breaking up right now, K-Mac?
0: Oh, absolutely not. He'd
1: No.
0: probably given him money along with his son.
1: Just like he did Iran. He turned those rascals loose. And, there's a lot of good people in Iran. I've got friends that are Iranians, love them to death, but they're not like the Khomeinis. The old meanies, those Khomeinis, they're meanies. What they're trying to do is use religion to control their people and what? Follow the money. They want the power. So they'll fight you tooth and toenail. They'll be mean to women. They'll take women and kill them. They'll take young people and kill them just to keep control. And I know that Donald Trump was trying to knock some of that out. There for a while, I had some friends of Iranians, and they were saying, "Hey, this is good, this is good." And all of a sudden, when they started bombing and killed those 200 something kids, which was a mistake. I understand it wasn't intentional. These calculated risks that military people do, these mistakes that they do, these are the things that can make you or break you. So at this point in time, though, I think they're playing the game pretty safe. Since they let Iran bomb the UAE and Saudi Arabians and Kuwaitians and all these people, I think the whole thing is turning against Iran. And Iran is just going to be ran out of the oil business, so to speak, as far as like the way they were hoping that it would work out, that they could choke us to death. What a lot of people don't understand, K-Mac, is that we're still on the oil petrodollar. We're not on the AI dollar. You may be buying all that stuff, but it's not there yet, and it may not get there the way they're preaching it. You're not on the nuclear or fissionable energy level yet. You're not on all this pie in the sky stuff that might work out in the long run. If there's a huge breakthrough, maybe so. I mean, I can't say anything about other companies. There's some companies who want to go to Mars. I don't know if that's going to work. All kinds of different things that they're working on. But I know one thing for sure, you've got to protect your assets. And that's the reason why there is a Earnest Financial. We want to do what people we think want to do, and that is to keep their wealth, to keep their control of their dough, and there's ways to make good returns and not lose your assets. And we know how to do it because we've been doing it for years. And what can somebody do, K-Mac, if they want to find out how to do this?
0: Reach out to you, David, at 833-596-7233. And of course, they can also go to retirewithearnest.com. And if they sit down and have a meeting with you or do it by Zoom and they have $50,000 or more to invest, and now, of course, this is all free, they'll actually get them a gift card to go eat them a steak or chicken over at the Roadhouse there. Get them a nice meal out of it. Again, that number is 833-596-SAFE. And David, there's a reason you chose SAFE, isn't it?
1: Yes, because you're going to be safe from all harm if the market does try to give you big alarm. And that is, do the things that it's been doing like it did in 2007 and 8 and 2001 and 1999 and 1980s. I mean, how many more years you want to hear? It goes on and on. Here's the thing that's different this time, and everybody knows this. Don't count 2020. 2020 was an artificial, very fast downturn. There's never really been a downturn since 2008. And that's the scary part. Can we continue to expand without a breather? It's never happened. We're probably going to have a major correction. It could be major. I don't know. Nobody knows. But here's the thing. If you're near retirement, and let's just say that if ITR Research, who's been 95 to 98% correct on most of their forecast, been around for 70 something years, you can read it, you can go look it up. ITR Research, I think it's called. Google the Great Depression of 2030 that they're forecasting. I don't know if it's going to happen. I know one thing, they think it's going to happen, and they're economists. They know a lot about stuff. Now, whether it happens or not, you can't really take the risk when you're older to continue stretching your assets out there. And maybe you get a 50 or 70 or 80. We don't have any earthly idea of correction. But their forecast now is that the bottom will last 6 years. In other words, if you go back and you look at the 2007 and 8 down, it recovered over 6 years for a lot of people, not everybody. Can you imagine a 6 year thing? Do you know in the Great Depression of 19, well, the market crash of 29, we had two depressions. One was 1933, the other one was 1937. It took 25 years for the market to get back to where it was when it started falling. 25 years. I don't know if this one, I don't think this one's going to last 25 years. I just don't. I think we're in better shape than that. But if it lasts 5 years, 10 years, 15 years, and you're 60 years old or older, you're pretty well cooked if you're wanting to take income. Pretty well cooked anyway. You might not even live long if you get out of it. Communism is not going to save our assets. Democracy can. Only if you use your brain and you get ready. Everything history-wise, it rhymes. They say it doesn't exactly repeat, but it rhymes. Here's the rhyme. Don't wait till there's no time. Give us a call. We want to help you save it all. Give the numbers again.
0: 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And speaking of going somewhere, I think I'm going to take a quick break and go do the Pledge of Allegiance. It's such a wonderful day.
1: Yeah, it's pretty nice weather out there. Just don't get too hot. You might stroke out. Just don't let that market stroke out on you if it gets too hot. Give us a call. We want to help you save it all.
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3: Two prisoners were talking.

this is what he had to say. I think I saw an alligator. Might have been a crocodile. You know, he looked kind of hungry. I didn't like the way he smiled. Didn't see none back at camp. Maybe we should go back for a little while. They got themselves turned around.

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3: Tonight on Asset Preservationist 5-0, David Ernest, everyone's favorite asset preservationist, apprehends a man who has not planned for his retirement.
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3: 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Then if he says it next week,
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3: Thank you very much. 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
4: Welcome, Dana.
3: And tune in next week when we find out just who this Dano character is. He keeps talking about him, but we don't know who it is. That's next week on Asset Preservationist 5-0. Will someone tell me who Dano is, or have I got to wait till next week?
6: Sorry, boss says you gotta wait.
3: I'm going to lunch.
7: This is your roving reporter, and today I'm talking with a man who lives in a haunted house.
8: What's up, Ghostbuster?
7: My question is, why do you live in a haunted house?
8: Well, I called my money man, David Ernest.
7: Everyone's favorite asset preservationist.
8: Yeah, man, I called him toll-free, 833-596-7233.
7: And those last four digits spell out the word safe.
8: Well, that's right. So after he took over handling my portfolio is when I moved into a haunted house, man.
7: Well, I still don't understand why you moved into a haunted house.
8: Well, David Ernest told me that with him handling my portfolio, that anybody who tried to mess up my retirement did not stand a ghost of a chance, man.
7: Right. You might want to give that number again.
8: 833-596-SAFE. And what's all that moaning about, man?
7: I think some of the ghosts just got that last joke.
8: You think they like it, man?
7: If they weren't already dead, I'd say you were killing them.
8: Oh, far out, man.
9: We are still attempting to bring in the signal. Boosting gain and trimming alternative power sources. 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

0: Welcome back to the Health and Wealth Show. I'm your co-host, Mr. K. Mack, and I've got the Master of Finance, Mr. David Ernest.
1: You know, K. Mack, there's all kinds of different opinions out there. And I understand in our country, our democracy, that a person has the right to think that communism works, as crazy as that sounds. You know, there are certain kinds of rules and regulations in our country. We have to have them. You know, murder is not something that's allowed. Other kind of things, thievery, you know, all kinds of different things are bad. And we have laws against them. You know, we have to have laws. But we do have a Second Amendment that allows us to keep weapons. You know, there's been a lot of different movements to take weapons away from Americans. And, you know, I think our forefathers were very wise, especially back in the day when they were putting together the Constitution. They were trying to put it together in such a way that the government couldn't take us over, you know, so to speak. And I have seen a bunch of liberals literally talk about taking guns, go from house to house, and take weapons away from people, even things that they would use to go hunting or for protection, you know. And I get it. No one really needs an, you know, AK-47 or whatever they, you know. I mean, I get it. I get that. But to take a simple weapon away from someone, you know, because it's the Second Amendment that's protecting us, I don't get it. To me, it sounds like those are the communists. They're really trying to become communists. They want to destroy the Constitution. They want to destroy the freedom of speech. People have tried to stop me from saying things that I say, you know, but I have freedom of speech and they don't succeed, even though they've tried. They've tried different angles. They try all kinds of different angles. Why? Because they don't like it. It's, you know, it's not in conducive to what they're doing and they don't like to be called down. Okay, so they'll come back around and they'll try this and they'll try that. I've already been a witness and also a victim of these kind of things, okay? And I can tell you right now, it's constant. It's constant. They do not like us talking these things on the radio. And so I know that we've got a problem in this country when, you know, people of power try to circumvent things, okay? And there's parties that don't, I mean, like there's parties that don't like us saying, hey, why are you bad-mouthing annuities? Why are you? Look at the statistics of an annuity, for example. It's a well-known statistic that it does better when you're older for income and it survives better for income than the stock market. I mean, that's a known fact. You can be the biggest genius you are out there. You can say, well, I've got $1 million, I got $2 million, I got $3 million. Yeah, you got it. You've got it. Can you keep the spending power of it? Can you keep the cash value of it? Can you keep it? I say no, not constantly, because it's a roving number. It's a roving number. It's up and down, up and down. Sure, over long periods of time, you're probably going to be all right if you leave it alone. But when you're 60 years old, how are you going to do that? Oh, you saved the money up so you could deliver it to the government? Oh, you're going to give it to your children. Guess what happens when you give it to your children? The government is part of your heritage. Did you know that? Did you know that, K-Mac? They are standing there with their hands wide open. Look at the IRAs. Oh, there's this big thing now about converting to a Roth. I'm not against converting to Roths. And, it, you know, but I am against converting to Roths. It don't make sense. You know, the majority of people, I've done the math. If you convert when you're 60 or older, maybe even when you're 40 or older or 50 or older, it just depends on your situation. It doesn't really make sense because the government gets massive amounts of taxes. Unless you live a long, long time and leave the money alone where it can grow back, it just don't work, you know, and it's the thing about, well, just wait until you're 75 or 80 years old, and then you got what? You'll probably be dead if you're the average person. You know what the average life expectancy is in the United States now? It's lower than it is in the European countries. And this is ridiculous. You know, when I go overseas and I look at the food, now, when I went to Spain, I'll be honest with you, I lost 5 pounds. I can't eat that type of stuff. I just can't eat it. It's dried out meat. I like the olives, but they got too much salt in them, and I can't eat too much salt. You know, but portion size is over in Europe. They probably eat about half portion. When you get served a meal, it's nothing like what you get here in the United States a lot of times. Like a super-sized McDonald's hamburger, man, they would never do that there. No. And as far as like getting repeats of tea and coffee, most of the time you're going to pay again. And did you know if you get coffee in Europe, it's usually like these little teeny weeny weeny weeny cups. Now, why am I saying all this? They don't live in our world. They just do not. Their world is smaller than ours. In the United States, we're much bigger. It's our food has bigger portions. We have bigger houses most of the time, a lot of times. We have bigger amounts of land. We have bigger paychecks a lot of times. It just depends. But the point is, they all look at us as rich a lot of times. Just depends. Especially if you're looking at someone from the third world. But, you know, we go through these cycles where we lose our ass sits, and then it comes back, and then what causes all that? Fluctuations of the markets, fluctuations of all kinds of different things. Wars can cause it. Oil prices can cause it. When oil is cheap, things go up. When oil gets expensive, things get into a jam. You know, you might even have recessions, possibly depressions, all these different things. I can understand why Donald Trump is doing what he's doing. But K-Mac, can we trust the citizens of the United States to put another conservative in when Donald Trump goes out? What do you think is going to happen with all this craziness? You know, all these lies that are being told out there, misrepresentations, I guess would be the better word. Do you think these young people with all of this so-called communist ideas will vote in some kind of crazy liberal like Mandani or AOC or Pelosi? She's a drunk. I don't think they'll vote for her. Hey, did you hear the latest? Her husband supposedly was a hit and runner. He hit somebody's car and ran. He's not all there. He got hit in the head with a hammer. Anyway, I don't know, man. What do you think about all this, K-Mac?
2: Yeah, well, the Paul Pelosi thing's kind of wild because it sounds like he stopped, then got in his car and took off again, and then his car stopped working, which, you know, makes me kind of wonder how much he had to drink, you know, if that was something.
1: Yeah. Well, if he was around Pelosi, he probably would be drunk. You know, she gets drunk quite a bit, but she's so old now, I don't even know. That's the other thing. Look at Mitch McConnell. Even though he claims he's a Republican, I just don't believe it. I think he's a rhino. He's never, ever really solidified with the conservative party a lot of times. You know, him and Donald Trump would fight over a lot of different things. He would team up with some crazy liberals sometimes, you know. But if you look at his bank account and you see how much money he's got, of course, he claims that's from his shipping company that he got through his wife, which I don't believe half that. And some of these politicians he's funded down through the years, I understand he's got a bunch of money, some coffers around there, money under the table and everything. But how on earth can a man stay in an office who's like demented? I mean, how in the world, why do these people leave these people in there? You know what I think, K-Mac? He's not really in control. Somebody else is controlling it because they're controlling the dough. And don't you know, he's got a lot of dough. Where'd he get that dough? I don't know, but it's distressing to see. How did AOC become a multimillionaire in such a short time when she was just serving alcohol? Does it pay to serve alcohol? Obviously it does. I mean, like, you know, go get you a job at serving alcohol and you'll get rich if you start talking politics in certain areas, especially if you talk about being a communist. I don't, it doesn't make any sense to me. What do you think's going on, K-Mac?
2: Well, I got an interesting story for you on Mitch McConnell. You know, I believe he's married to possibly a Chinese wife there. Yep. And but he's in the hospital, and just a few days after he had a heart attack and was getting CPR, his wife ended up going to Beijing. And, you know, you're talking about the money, and she's going over there to strengthen China-U.S. relations. I mean, I'd say there's more financial relationship going on there behind the scenes, would be my guess.
1: Absolutely. There's so much going on behind the scenes. You know, why does someone want to talk about not, you don't want an annuity? Well, if the facts show that annuities deliver better income over long periods of time, there's all kinds of studies right now that you can study up on or you can read up on. You know, the problem is people don't look at how they can keep the money. They look at how they can make it boom and then bust. And Will Rogers, back in the 30s, said a very, very smart thing. He said, I'm more concerned about the return of my money than the return on my money. And when you're older, you know, some of that makes sense, especially if you can make decent returns that can never go away. You know, it's just like anything else, you know. It's a lot of times it's more about what you keep than what you get, because what you get, you might lose. You can't keep everything, you know, if it's into these markets that can go away. For example, AI. There might be a lot of people lose their assets in AI. Cryptocurrency. We've seen some cryptocurrencies go up and down like crazy. I mean, that's so volatile. It's crazy. Stock market now is so far up on PE ratios right now. It's insane what people are paying for this stuff. You know, no, that doesn't mean there's not some good opportunities in stocks. We know that. And maybe crypto too, but, you know, be careful with that stuff because they don't really have anything backing it up to my knowledge. But, you know, I'm not giving out any stock or crypto advice, by the way. I'm just talking in general. The point is we deal with insurance products. FIAs, fixed indexed annuities. They cannot lose money when they're utilized properly. They can't. And they're tax deferred. If they're Roth, they're tax free. There's so many good things about them. They're retirement vehicles are what they are. You know, you should keep a certain amount of money that's liquid. There's this thing called suitability. You could, if you wanted to, invest in some things that are aggressive. I wouldn't advise it when you're older unless you're just so wealthy you don't care, because there's so many people who built up so much wealth that they're kind of arrogant at this point in time, and they don't want to listen. Noah's age, people didn't want to listen to Noah. They thought he was a crazy man. They thought he was a nut. They drowned. We don't want people to drown in debt. We don't want people to lose their assets because the markets flooded them with bad debt. In other words, these stocks, the ownership could go into the toilet, and the bonds can do some similar thing, and that is a form of debt. But, you know, over time, yes, you can win with the stock market. Long periods of time. The problem is when you get older, how much time do you have? Isn't it easier when you get into the income arena to use something that, on paper and historically, has shown that it's probably going to do better most of the time than the stock market withdrawals. Just think of this for a moment. A 30-year retirement, there's an 80% chance. They say this, go look it up. There's an 80% chance if you take 4% of your balance, and your balance is varying, you get it? It's going up and down each year. 4% of your balance out each year. You got an 80% chance of not running out of money in 30 years. I don't like that. First of all, there's a 20% chance I'm going to go broke. The other thing is my income's going up and down. And I'm not holding my value. There's programs out there that can pretty much hold the value. and still give you 4, 5, 6% income. That holding the value is what I like. Or maybe gaining some. Oh, yeah, the stocks can go way up during those good times, but they can go way down. We don't know what's going to happen is the problem. Maybe you just do a mixture of it and use some of your stock market stuff. That's fine. The point is you need to study and analyze. Don't just listen to one party. Don't even listen to me on everything. Go study it. See what the truth is. Donald Trump knows the truth on a lot of things. He knows that if he gets Iran on their knees, that the petrodollar will get stronger. You know, that's important. What's going to happen when the liberal gets in there and starts giving it away again? Stock market might crash. It might crash anyway. We've seen it go down a lot when we had the Iranian beginning of the crisis. We don't know what's going to happen. That's the problem. Give us a call. We want to help you save it all.
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1: 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So give us a call. 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
1: Oh, yeah. Oh, yeah. 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
3: You know, I've heard a lot of good things about David Ernest.
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8: Another night of explosions in Iran. I'm Chris Foster, Fox News. Strikes have resumed in full force in response to Iran attacking tankers in the Strait of Hormuz. Fox's Alexandria Hoff.
9: U.S. Central Command confirms a second consecutive wave of strikes targeting military infrastructure in southern Iran, also coastal Iran. These strikes have been described as more aggressive than the initial wave, marked by attacks on commercial ships in the Strait of Hormuz. Tehran has responded by targeting neighboring nations, including Kuwait, Bahrain, and Qatar.
8: Sirens have sounded in Jordan as well. A hearing resumes this morning in Utah for prosecutors to present evidence against Charlie Kirk murder suspect Tyler Robinson.
10: As prosecutors argued for complete use of recorded statements from Tyler Robinson's roommate in an interview, defense attorney Robert Novak pushed for redactions to not convict his client before trial.
11: This is another opportunity to violate Mr. Robinson's constitutional rights.
10: Redactions were opposed by a lawyer for the media and by attorney Jeffrey Nyman, who represents the Kirk family.
12: If the evidence is being admitted in this preliminary hearing, it should be made public for the world to see.
10: Prosecutors did agree to some redactions. Day four of the hearing today will reveal how extensive those edits are. Grinnell Scott, Fox News.
8: 33 people are reported injured when a public transit bus smashes into a FedEx store in Pikesville, Maryland.
13: Authorities say several civilian vehicles were also involved, including one that overturned. Rescue crews freed one person that was trapped inside the bus, another from a car, with at least one patient reported in critical condition. Officials declared a mass casualty incident as first responders rushed to the scene. The governor, Wes Moore, says the state's coordinating with local leaders as the investigation continues.
8: Fox's Ted Linder. The main state Democratic Party says it'll hold a convention to replace Senate candidate Graham Plattner on the ballot now that he's suspended his campaign after a rape accusation. America's listening to Fox News.
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0: which is used for navigation purposes, is expected to happen on August 18th. Not everyone is okay with the name change. Two lawsuits have been filed in an attempt to stop it. Tanya J. Powers, Fox News.
1: Up to 36 people infected with Legionnaire's disease on the Upper East Side of Manhattan.
2: The outbreak suspected of starting in cooling towers. City Council Speaker Julie Menin sending a letter to the city's health commissioner Wednesday demanding the Mamdani administration order an emergency disinfection for cooling towers in two neighborhoods affected. An outbreak of Legionnaire's disease last year left seven people dead.
1: It's Fox's Sue Guzman in New York. Legionnaire's is a severe form of bacterial pneumonia. Voice chatting with ChatGPT might be easier now.
3: OpenAI is unveiling two new models of GPT Live, allowing users the ability to speak over the AI without the conversation losing anything. It might be helpful to older people.
4: Checking BART and the weather. I'm not seeing any current advisory for 16th Street Mission right now.
5: Okay, great. Yeah, so I'll be on time. How about the rain?
4: Goodness, no rain expected today in San Francisco.
3: 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With Fox on Tech, I'm Evan Brown, Fox News.
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21: All matters discussed during the show are for informational purposes only. Each individual situation may vary, and the opinions expressed here may not apply to everyone. Materials presented are believed to be from reliable sources, and no representations can be made as to its accuracy. All ideas and information should be discussed in detail with one of our qualified representatives prior to implementation.
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0: Health and Wealth Show with David Ernest. I'm your host, Matthew. And that is Fleetwood Mac.
1: Little Lies. You know, there's a lot to be said about little lies. One of the sayings is, you're lying by omission. And we're on a mission today to talk about omission, which can really mess up some things. You know, omission is one of the things that really, really messes things up. You know, when somebody comes and talks to me in the office about what we're trying to do for them, I try very hard to tell them everything so that there would not be any omission. We go over all the good, bad, and ugly of everything in detail, and then we have them sign off and give them, you know, forms and stuff like that. But the point is, after that, they will get a policy that tells everything in detail also. And it's very important that, you know, you read your contracts and you understand what you're getting into whenever you're doing something. The beauty of our programs is that when you're getting into them, you're getting into what we already know is a wonderful product and a wonderful system, because it could really pay off in the long run when things go bad. And if things go really, really

0: really well, it still pays off. So you get your cake and eat it too. But now, talking about Little Lies, I was just reading about the Disney, Man Overboard?
1: Yeah.
0: Child Overboard?
1: Somebody went overboard, a child, and apparently the dad jumped in after it, after the kid.
0: And I also read that if the dad had not jumped in at the time, that the child probably would not have survived.
1: Well, that's a good thing he saw it.
0: Yeah. Also,
1: how do you think it happened? I mean, that you would think.
0: Well, that's the big question. The big question. You know, I read that, you know, maybe there was something that was omitted from Disney that should have been told to the parents about, hey, if you do this, if the child goes near that, or this is a bad area, hold their hand, you know. I'm sure when they engineered this or built this architect of this boat, this ship, should I say, they tried really, really, really hard to make sure that it was what you would call child-proofed as best they could. Why? Well, obviously, it's a Disney cruise line, right? And they're trying to, you know, be for children and younger children, especially because that's the Disney magic, younger children. But here we had something that could almost turn into a disaster. And could it have been because of an omission that Disney did not reveal or did not make sure the parent understood? Obviously, the parent was a very devoted parent, or else he wouldn't have sacrificed or willing to sacrifice his life to save the child. Just think about it. That child fell overboard, and that father did not hesitate to jump into the Atlantic Ocean and save his child. When he went overboard, he didn't hesitate. He probably wasn't thinking things like, you know, I may die. He was thinking, I got to save her. I've got to save them. And it was a true heroic effort. But it's also instinctive that he would save his child. But, you know, talking about instinctive, our programs at Earnest Financial, we're instinctively looking, trying, achieving, actually, using products that will not lose the lifeline or the life of the income. And, you know, this father jumped over that ship instantly, trying to save his child. We're constantly trying to save the retirement plans of people. We're trying to make sure that this stuff could not drown. You know, you can be having a great time in the stock market, a great time, and all of a sudden your ship goes down, or all of a sudden you jump out of one thing into another and you could drown in the sea of investments or investment fraud. And we were talking a little bit earlier about the lies of the song Little Lies. You know, little lies can turn into big lies. You know, the deception of omission, whether it's done deliberately or just forgetfulness. But, you know, forgetfulness is a horrible thing. You know, or to be able to, or should I say, to say, well, you know, I forgot, or I, you know, you should know, or didn't you know, or didn't you read, or we told you, and all these different things. Those are things that are very gray, in the gray area, and as far as legalities go, and what if this and what if that. I mean, for example, you buy this big cryptocurrency, for example. The government should be, in my opinion, well, it's obvious, really. They should be doing more to protect the general population from fraudulent cryptocurrency maneuvers, or should I say scams?
1: Absolutely. Yeah.
0: Well, they should be working on scams everywhere. And they tell us these sweet little lies about, hey, you know, we're working for your benefit. Well, then why are you letting our old people and some of our other people, the ones that are scammable, losing their ass sets in these programs that are not really programs? You know, there's all kinds of There's all kinds of scams, and they're not just, you know, by omission. They're deliberately omitting the fact that they're scamming you. You know, there's all kinds of scams when it comes to any kind of scam, but when it comes to cryptocurrency scams, it's rampant right now. Cryptocurrency is one of the biggies that everyone's talking about because the cryptos have moved up so fast. I was just talking to somebody yesterday. He said, you know, every time I took, I should have never sold my crypto. I should have never sold my crypto, you know, and well, they were scared because it was dropping like a rock at the time they sold it, and they had lost their butt. And they just got out. They thought, well, it's dive bombing. I'm getting out of here. And then, of course, that supposed crypto went back up, and they're going, well, why did I do that? Well, you did it because of human reaction of what you're dealing with. You're dealing with something, cryptocurrency, that has no validity whatsoever other than the fact, you know, it was a mistake, if you want to think of it. And I'm not going to name the cryptocurrency because I really don't want the SEC talking to me. I could probably name it because it's not a stock. Since they've taken over the jurisdiction of cryptocurrency, I'm not going to name the cryptocurrency. I'm just going to say it's a cryptocurrency and everybody knows which one I'm probably talking about. But the fact is, a lot of people have made a lot of money on paper. A lot of people have made money when they sold these cryptocurrencies. A lot of people have lost a lot of money. But the fact is that there's a lot of people losing their assets because of scams in the cryptocurrency. I wouldn't call it an industry because it's a scammer situation. You know, the industry is something hopefully that's trying to do the right things, even though in my opinion, I'm afraid the entire universe of cryptocurrency is a scam anyway, because the origination of it was not intended to become what it is. I even heard that someone that was like helped start some cryptocurrencies sold most of their stuff for a Volkswagen years ago and regretted it. But, you know, they didn't ever believe it would be anything. I've heard all kinds of stories. The thing is, it was not intentional. I do not believe it was intentional to be what it is today. I think it was just something that somebody put together and then it took off. It's just like anything else. You know, there are certain companies that you're just amazed when you sit back and you see how successful they are. And you wonder, you know, did they really have the foresight or were they just lucky? You know, and I think it was more luck than foresight or maybe both. But the point is, these scammers have the foresight to scam you, and they're getting away with it. You know, there's places in Africa that are rampant. You know, since they've come up with this thing called the internet, people get on the internet and they believe everything. You know, there's apps that do funny things. That, you know, the app I'm talking about, and people, you know, I've got that app. I look at it to laugh, but I realize that 90% of what it says is probably a lie or a scam or whatever you want to think it is.
1: Oh, yeah.
0: It's just an entertainment mechanism. But anyway, it's getting better. You know, just like that episode right then where I just got choked. You know, you never know when you're going to get choked up or messed up. You know, you don't know because it just hits you and bam, there's nothing you can do about it.
1: Out of the blue.
0: Out of the blue. And, you know, this show is impromptu. We do not want to be accused of being a show that's scripted. There's no need in it. We have topics, naturally, but, you know, we have topics, and we also know a lot about the topics before we start talking, you know, well, for various reasons. One thing is I'm in the investment business. I'm in, you know, we do FIAs. We're with the insurance industry, and it's just what we do. So we do know these things. Why would we have chosen the insurance industry for what we do is a safe investment? Because it's very difficult, not impossible, very difficult for someone to lose their money. It's literally impossible. Not impossible. Nothing's impossible. If someone says it's impossible, you can't lose on any kind of deal, beware of them. There's no deal out there. I mean, bank accounts, you know, CDs, whatever you're talking about, you can lose money. The bank could go out and you had too much money. The government, some people say, well, the government might not pay off this, you know, the FDIC. That's always a slight chance, but not likely. But it's, we've seen people where they didn't rescue them because they had more money in the bank than they should have. Yeah, we've seen that many times. That's happened many times. But whenever you're trying to be safe, you want to make sure that, number one, what you're doing and who you're dealing with are not scammers. Sometimes it's difficult, very difficult to know who is real and who's not. I was just reading where this guy got sued after he had invested for a ball player for 21 years. And to come find out, he had been putting their money into real estate type things.
1: Yeah.
0: And they weren't real. Or if they were real, they were kind of semi-real, but he was pulling money off of. Let me just tell you, when it comes to real estate, you got to be very careful. Unless you're dealing with a true regulated REIT, registered in investment trust or whatever, real estate trust. Real estate trust. But, you know, those REITs are regulated by the Securities Exchange Commission, and the state regulates them too, you know, with through their securities departments. Those are, it's good. It's good they're regulated. But some of these fraudsters, man, the fraudsters, they can come through and say, hey, I've got this, I've got that. And they do things like, there was a guy just recently in our hometown that got scammed. I'm not going to mention his name. I'm not going to mention exactly what it was.
1: Yeah.
0: But he was scammed over $8 million.
1: Oh, my gosh.
0: Yeah. And it was related to real estate. Okay. So this guy that scammed him is a terrible person. Terrible. Terrible.
1: Awful. Clearly. Yeah.
0: Just an evil being.
1: Well, I hope they're getting, you know.
0: But he got away with it for years. He got away with doing this to people for years. And, you know, it boils down to we have a weakness in our system to be able to grab these folks, even if sometimes you're suspicious, even if they think that they may be doing things wrong, they can layer and do all kinds of things to kind of keep them away, the law enforcement from getting them or getting to them for a while, because it's kind of like, okay, can we prove that you're doing something? Well, can we prove that you're doing this, that your intention is this, you see? Now, with what we're doing, you know, it's pretty well, say, you know, self-explanatory. We're dealing with the insurance companies. People a lot of times say, well, how can I know that the product that I have gotten through you, David, is good? Call the insurance company itself. Go to their website itself. We encourage people to look at their portfolio on the insurance company's website. And we deal with massive insurance companies. They're in the billions of dollars in assets, have huge, gigantic AM Best ratings and other ratings. Well, been around for a long time. So one of my biggest advisements is don't depend on just looking at a piece of paper that might have been produced by the brokers or whoever. You know, that's one of the biggest scams that ever been. You really want to make sure it comes from the legitimate source that they're brokering it through. You know, no agent, no man, no person is allowed, to my knowledge, to print out a brokerage account or a yearly annual account or anything like that. Now, they can give you what they would call guesses or illustrations or based on projections, but they always need to give you the worst case scenario. And in the worst case scenario, you're not going to like it if you're dealing with the stock market. Worst case scenario is zero or a negative number beyond belief. Okay, that's worst case scenario. That's the reason why we use the products that we use, because the worst case scenario would be you can't lose what you got, okay? Or the bonus that they gave you based on the insurance company's guarantees. So that's a biggie. And, you know, So getting back to the little lies, there, by omission, there's these little lies, like Disney, probably messed up somewhere. They're not going to have to pay for it this time with that, with their little child that fell overboard because of the daddy. But maybe the plexiglass was not in the right place, or maybe there was a little hole she could fall through. You know, I've seen and read about this before on other cruise lines where babies fell through little cracks, little holes. And so, you know, I would say this, it would probably be literally impossible for them to build a cruise ship of any kind that was 100% safe. Just like the stock market cannot build a portfolio, or a broker, or an advisor cannot build a portfolio that is 100% safe. So you have to have insurance against loss. Okay. Now, loss of life is a horrible thing. There's no way you can really insure that. You can insure it as far as the economic damage. But here's the thing. Money, and we've always heard this. I've heard this before many, many times. I'm sure you have, Matthew. Oh, well, material things can be replaced, but not your life, right?
1: Right.
0: So here's the thing. We're dealing with material things, or should I say almost like a material thing. It's actually money, which is, you know, not a material. You can buy material things with it. So we can have it replaced. If it were lost, we don't actually lose it. The insurance companies don't, but they're insuring it in case there was a loss. The reason why you insure your house, the reason why you insure your cars, you know. So when you're dealing with the type of programs that we deal with, and this is why we say older people, as we get older and we're easier to be scammed, easier to be used, easier to be abused, just like children, it's important that older people, the older they become, that their children, if they have close relationships with those children, become more involved to make sure they're not being scammed. Of course, sometimes the personalities are not going to allow you to get into your dad's portfolio or your mom's portfolio. I get that. As long as their minds are working good, fine. But, you know, you got to keep up with them because, you know, sometimes you take for granted that they really know what's going on, but they don't. I can tell you some really sad stories about folks that just, someone called them up on the phone and they started going down to the bank and sending, you know, wires to wherever, Africa, thinking they're putting their money in a safe place. But actually it was just floating it out the door. You know, there does need to be more safety mechanisms in the banks, in the insurance companies, in the where if it looks like somebody is doing something, they can stop them. I know that's hard to say, hey, what are you doing? I get that. But maybe if a certain amount of money goes out in or something, I don't know. But there needs to be a way because I've seen it devastate folks. And the other scam that's really bothering me the most, and that's the reason why I was talking about the cryptocurrency, and I've talked about it before, is these lies, and they're not little lies, these are big lies, where they say that you have or you own a cryptocurrency when in fact you own nothing. You own absolutely nothing. They just make up all these different cryptocurrencies, alternate coins or whatever, new ones, whatever. They're not real. You know, you got to make sure. Now, you smart folks out there that are younger and you're real computer savvy, you know the difference between real and fake. But you got to honestly say to yourself, because you know these things, you could see where the older people that just get on the internet and they look at these things or people who are not so educated about these cryptocurrencies and things, and they can see where they're getting scammed. You can see where they're being scammed, whereas they couldn't. Why? Because to them, when they look at the internet and they see all this stuff that comes across, it looks just exactly like anything else, something real. These scamsters have gotten so good, or you could say so bad. And it's just like the scamster that I was just talking about a little earlier that scammed over $8 million from a gentleman. This guy was so slick. He can take anybody in almost. And he was just that good, or should I say bad, at it. But the thing is, We need to take a break. I know that, but
1: we're coming up on a break. Yeah.
0: Yeah. We need to, you know, sit down with our legislatures and all the other folks and, you know, talk about if you're concerned about anything at all about what we do, you know, we would love to sit down with you and show you how we're completely safe. In other words, our programs are crystal clear, going straight to the insurance companies. We don't want anyone to ever think or even think for one moment that we are not doing what we're supposed to be doing, because we show you how to go and check your accounts. We want you to. We want you to see with your own eyes what you have. That's very important. And also, it's very important to know that if the stock market was to collapse or something goes wrong in the economy, you're not going to be looking with your own eyes at a brokerage account that says, gone now. You know, give us a call. We'll help you save it all. What's the numbers?
1: 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We'll be back with more of the Health and Wealth Show with David Ernest right after this break.

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1: Hello, sports fans. Chris Cleese here with another deformative sports report. Today, I am at the circus, and high above me, over the center ring, is world-famous French tightrope walker Jacques Strap. And standing here next to me is Jacques' interpreter, Tyrone. How are you, Tyrone?
2: What's up, man?
1: Now, for those of you listening at home, daredevil tightrope walker Jacques Strap is walking a very thin tightrope about 40 feet above our heads. In one hand, he has a 10-pound weight. In the other hand, he has his portfolio. Now, Tyrone, would it be right to say that he is demonstrating how to use a well-balanced portfolio?
2: Yeah, man.
1: Well, could you ask him how he's doing?
2: Yeah, man, yeah. Hey, how? Vous êtes vous? Comment allez-vous? Essayez, vous les doing?
3: Je suis sacré bleu, tout le monde.
1: What he say?
2: He say he all right, man.
1: Wow, this is so exciting, watching him balance his portfolio like that. But Tyrone, it looks like he's leaning to one side a little.
2: Yeah.
1: It looks like he might be just a little bit unbalanced.
2: Yeah, he crazy.
1: No, I mean his weight, the portfolio, and the 10-pound weight. It looks like it. Oh, my goodness.
3: Sacre bleu.
1: What did he say, Tyrone? What did he say?
2: He say, ouch.
1: Wow, that was quite a fall. And that could only mean his portfolio was out of balance.
2: Yeah.
1: If only Jacques Strap had called David Ernest at 279-7431, he wouldn't be in this predicament.
3: Oh, vous êtes vous, comment allez-vous, sacré bleu?
1: What did he say, Tyrone? What did he say?
2: He said, can you give that phone number again?
1: Certainly. That's 279-7431. David Ernest can help you with your portfolio so you're not out of balance. You should call David Ernest today.
3: Oh, comment allez-vous? Voulez-vous je suis? Crepes et tout le monde. Avec cheval de blanc. Je crois que oui.
1: What did he say, Tyrone? What did he say?
2: He say... he can dig it.
1: Well, that's about all for today from the circus. Make sure you call David Ernest at 279-7431 so you don't end up like poor Jacques Strap, former world-class tightrope walker. What did he say, Tyrone? What did he say?
2: He say...
1: This is Chris Cleats on Sports. Anybody got an ice pack?
4: Faster than an over-the-counter laxative. More powerful than a hamster on steroids. Able to leap an ATM with a single bound. Look, up in the sky. It's a bird. It's a plane. Hey, hey, it's the monkeys. No, it's...
5: Money Man!
6: When we last left our heroes, not only had Loose Change learned that arch-villain Penny Pincher was his mother, but he also discovered that Money Man was his father. Now, they must put personal feelings aside and apprehend this dangerous villain.
7: Loose Change, what we need is a plan.
8: Yeah, yeah, a plan to catch Penny Pincher, or as I may now call her, Mom.
7: Don't get too attached, Loose Change. Penny Pincher's going back to the big house.
8: Money Man.
7: What?
8: Why do they call it the big house?
7: Because, it's a big house.
8: Oh, that makes sense.
7: Now, like I said, what we need is a plan.
8: Oh, Oh.
7: Something wrong, Loose Change?
8: Oh, no. I got a plan.
7: All right, let's hear it.
8: Okay. This is it.
7: Today, Loose Change. Today.
8: Okay. We'll go over to her hideout.
7: Uh-huh.
8: Knock on the door.
7: Okay.
8: And when she opens the door, we'll say, "Are you Penny Pincher?"
7: Uh-huh.
8: And then when she says yes, we say, "You're under arrest, and we're taking you back to the outhouse."
7: That's big house, Loose Change.
8: No good, huh?
7: Nope.
8: Okay. We'll find her hideout, and we'll build this big wooden horse.
7: Oh, Lord, help me.
6: Will Loose Change come up with a good plan? Will Money Man have a permanent mark from all the face-palming he's doing? And will they ever find Penny Pincher? Tune in next time when we hear Loose Change say,
8: "Gosh, I really need to concentrate.
7: Gosh, I really need a drink."
6: On the next riveting episode of
5: Money Man!
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0: right, welcome back to the second half of the Health and Wealth Show with David Ernest. I'm your host, Matthew. A little Fleetwood Mac there to bring us back in.
1: Yeah, we were talking about Disney Cruise Line episode that happened where the five-year-old little girl fell overboard. I was just reading an article here. It says a father and a five-year-old were rescued from the water after they went overboard a Disney Cruise Line ship. And essentially, there were some people said they saw a child sitting on the rail. Must have been the rail right next to where the go over, I guess. And I could understand it while a man was taking a picture. So, how do you protect from that? I don't know. Then the child fell overboard. They said it's horrific. It was horrible. It was crazy. And they saw the man jump in immediately. And a lot of folks were saying, well, it must have been in some calm waters. No, it was not. It was right in the middle of the ocean between the Bahamas and Florida, which is not the best place, near what they call the Bermuda Triangle.
0: Right? Yeah, the Bermuda Triangle.
1: And, but these, here's the thing that was amazing. The rescue team, they jumped in, they saw these yellow boats just taken off to see, if they could pick them up. Also, I read one other article that said that it was scary because the ship was going so fast when they fell overboard, but that they turned into little specks immediately. But, I have to say this. I really do think the father probably saved the child because if it was a five-year-old child, they probably couldn't have survived in that water, And I bet you anything, the fact that he jumped over so fast, he was able to get to the child. If that ship was going that fast, it'll probably 20 knots or more. If he had waited just a little bit, he probably never would have been able to get back to that kid because of waves and distance and stuff,
0: Yeah.
1: So the reaction, and probably obviously he was in pretty good shape or he wouldn't have been able to do it anyway. But it was just, it had a happy ending and, there was no suspicion of any bad foul play or anything. It was just a bad mistake, or should I say an accident. But the ship did use their exceptional skills and prompt actions. And, they were committed, obviously, to the safety and well-being of the guest on that ship, or they wouldn't have done this. So they must have gone over these things in detail over and over and over and over again. And that's what we do. We go over and over and over what we're doing with anyone's portfolio, and we look at it. We make sure that we're doing what we're supposed to be doing. We do have to rely upon the insurance company's strategies and the insurance company to do what they're doing with it when they get their money, when they do get the money. But these guys, they're professionals. I mean, you're dealing with Wall Street professionals. You're dealing with insurance professionals. You're dealing with all kinds of regulations and, programs that are designed to check the balances and check them again. I'm talking about whether they're doing the right thing. But one of the things that I really am amazed about is one of our programs deals with something called volatility control. Just like the boat, just like the ship on the Disney ship or any other cruise ship, now they've got these volatility controls, if you want to call them. They're actually like shock absorbers. They've had other names I've heard. I can't remember exactly what they call them, but they're stabilizers. That's the word. When I first went on my honeymoon trip in 1979, we went on a Carnival cruise and we went to places like Puerto Rico. And then, of course, we run into a hurricane, had to get out of there. Hurricane David, 1979. Man, that was some kind of experience right there. It did chase us out of the Caribbean, chased us all the way back to the United States. It was
0: it was telling.
1: yeah. And my wife always joked me about it because my name's David. And she said, yeah, Hurricane David, you know, I should have known I married a hurricane. I'm going, dang. But anyway, I'll tell you that story someday. But the point is, these stabilizers on these ships now, these ships don't jump around and toss, and, you know, they're more stable. They're not going to have to sink from, you know, being tossed around, and, you know, the danger is been mitigated more than it was in 1979. In 1979, the programs that we're doing right now did not exist. Actually, the programs we're doing now did not come out until the very late 80s, And since the late 80s, they have progressed. And there's all kinds of programs that had safety mechanisms in them. If you want to call them stabilizers, stabilizer retirement, I guess you could say. Those, some of them worked and some of them didn't. Some of the variable annuity stabilizers did not work because the insurance companies over-protected, or should I say over-insured, your investments, and therefore the insurance companies got in trouble and they had to be absorbed by other insurance companies to keep going. In other words, they were like almost bankrupt, I guess you could say. This major thing happened in the early 2000s. We lived through that. We saw it happen. We saw how stable, or should I say, the insurance companies were in not allowing anyone to lose money because of that, because, you know, the regulatory environment and everyone, they would help them build it back up, and, you know, another company would come and take it over and stuff like that. I can't get into all of that detail because I'm not allowed to talk about everything, but essentially it's very comforting to know that when you're dealing with an insurance company, you're usually in really, really safe territory if there's a guarantee. But then these insurance companies decided that they wouldn't insure the principal so much anymore, as much as they did. They were doing stuff like, if you hit a high point, we guarantee that that's going to be what you're going to get. You know, a lot of that stuff got messed up. And now what they've reverted to is just insuring income. You can still lose a bunch of money. You may have a death benefit, and usually, you know that you can buy extra death benefit on some of those. But the point I'm trying to make is, now these indexed annuities don't go, the principal doesn't go in the stock market. They only take the interest that they could pay you and use that to buy futures of all kinds of things in the markets, whether it be commodities, other kinds of metals, precious metals.
2: Yeah.
1: All kinds of things, stock market, ratio, like S&P 500s. There's a thing called a BNP Paribas that you can, you know, there's all kinds of different things, because that's a bank, by the way. They have all these different strategies in them, okay? And but some of them have this thing called volatility control. And what is that? Well, essentially what it is in a nutshell is, if the markets drop a certain percentage, 5% or 8% or whatever, they take that out of the strategy and put it on the sideline and wait till it goes back up another 5 or 8% or whatever, and then they throw it back in. And that's called volatility control. So really, if the markets drop real, real fast, you still have a chance of making money that year, because you pulled out before it dropped too bad, okay, on that particular strategy. So, and then all this stuff's wrapped in a wrapper with an insurance company guaranteeing all these strategies, okay? But essentially, these are wonderful products. Now, they do have their weaknesses, just like anything else. In other words, if the markets go up real fast, they're not going to react as fast. If the markets go up a lot, you might have a cap on some of them. Some of them, they're uncapped, but they're a percentage. Some of them have a participation ratio. In other words, if the market went up 100%, you might get 80%, or maybe even get 120%. I've seen some that they give 300 and something percent of whatever that particular strategy makes. So there's all kinds of things that you can get into. Now, interest rates are driving these things. The higher the interest rate, the greater the potential. Why? Because they go out and they buy bonds that drive the interest rate. And then they take that interest rate, which has been driven by bond market, and they take it and they put it back into the kind of like the stock market strategies, the strategies of the futures, okay, whether it be in other things. But one of the things that really amazed me recently is one of the companies came out with this thing, whereas the American dollar gets in trouble, you make more money. Well, that's a beautiful strategy to be mixed in with, in my opinion. Why? Because we have seen the American dollar get weak across the country, or should I say the world. And so therefore, you know, it could be a tool to use. Okay. So, we just go on and on and on with all these different things. It's just like the railings in the Disney, ship were put up there to keep you from falling, but the child did fall. And the, there's all kinds of things that are put up there. But, you know, if there had been a net underneath the ship that would have caught the little girl, and she didn't fall in the ocean,
0: right,
1: then that would be kind of like what we have. We have the,
0: it's like a safety net.
1: We got the strategies, but we got safety nets. So if you fall, you're going to get caught. And if the market falls, you're not going to go down. You're going to get caught right where you were. In other words, you can't lose what you had last year. Okay. And so, and there's no lying. There's no even any small lies about it. It's all guaranteed. Okay. And of course, people can omit some little thing here and there. But here's the omission that really bothers me the most. When folks say, hey, you'll probably can make this and that and other, but they don't ever tell you what you might could lose, you know. And then people come to me all the time and say, they didn't tell me that I could lose half of my assets. I've had this happen many times. People are very, very concerned about, you know, we had a recession or some kind of mini depression or one of those lost decades. Are we going to have one now? You want to know the truth? I've been looking at it for several years now.
0: Yeah.
1: It's way overdue. Why is it not happening now? Because we've been told these sweet little lies about how we're okay. Just like we were told those sweet little lies back in 2001 and 1987 and, you know, 2007, 2008, 2009, you know, I remember reading an article that was shown just a day or two before the great crash of 2008, where they said banks are fine. Nothing's going to, they're healthy. You know, really? Next day, boom. So here's the thing. You really never know about what's going to happen to the U.S. currency. You never know what's going to happen to precious metals. You never know what's going to happen to the stock market. You never know what's going to happen to any individual stocks. You don't know. That's the reason why it is called taking risk. Okay. And that's why they have to do something on you to find out if you're conservative, moderately aggressive. And that's a strategy to try to make sure that they're putting you in the right spot. We have to do those things too. We also have to do something called suitability. That's part of it, to make sure that you know, that you got enough assets, in the liquid form. One of the problems I have is that they consider stocks liquid. You know, if they can drop 50%, I don't consider that a liquid form. I consider that a form that can go illiquid quick, because if it drops, that old saying where you say, well, just wait, it'll come back. Well, it might, and it could take a long time, but just still, that's in the illiquid version, in my opinion. So I think that there's a problem with that being compared to an annuity, which, you know, has surrender charges sometimes. And I understand that part being called illiquid, but the fact that it can't drop versus the stock market can is an unfair comparison, in my opinion. But that just, you know, you can't win them all, right? But here's the thing. That's the difference of opinion. But here is the cold, hard facts. There's programs that will tell you sweet little lies and tell you that everything's going to be okay, but there's no guarantee. Wouldn't it be better to have something that's insured against loss? Wouldn't it have been better if they had had a net underneath that Disney ship when that little kid fell?
0: Gosh, it would have.
1: Would have grabbed him.
0: Yeah.
1: You know? I mean, your father, Matthew, Could you imagine what was going through that guy's head?
0: Well, he did the right thing, you know, going after his kid. Obviously, it saved the child's life. I can't imagine doing anything else. I mean,
1: I just wonder what was in his mind immediately. Was it just like instinct?
0: Probably just instinct. Yeah,
1: it was just pure instinct.
0: You just act.
1: Yeah, pure instinct.
0: Pure instinct.
1: You know, so here's my instinct to not be in the position for this to happen. Anyway, the best I can. You know, in other words, whenever we invest money, it's an instinctive for us to be asset preservationist. You know, we're not against the stock market. We're not against people taking risk. But older people that don't have a lot of money, and what is a lot of money? Well, it depends on the person. But if you had 10, 20, 30 million, okay, you might could risk half of it or, you know, more. But if you're down to like a few hundred thousand and you lose a lot of it, that can really hurt you. Or
0: yeah.
1: even a million or less or a million and a half. It just depends on the person, okay?
0: It does.
1: And so, therefore, that's the reason why we're probably dealing with a strong part of the middle class. And the middle class is shifting upwards in the assets more as time goes along. We know that. But everybody wants stability. You know, they want those cruise ships to be stable. We want our assets to be stable. That's the part that really bothers people the most. They might guarantee your income with some of these products, some of these variable products, some of these stock market products. They might guarantee your income, but they might not be able to guarantee your principal. We want to guarantee both. You see, as far as your account value goes, we want to have that insured to be guaranteed that it'll never drop. That's the sweet little lie that could be misunderstood. You know, is my principal really insured? You know, I wrote a book. It was called The 11th Commandment. Thou shall not lose the principal.
0: Yes.
1: And I have to admit that I used that because I had a client years and years ago. He kept saying that over and over. And I asked him, where did he get it? And could I use it? He said, sure, use it all you want. And one of his grandparents had, you know, let him inherit some money. But they told him, there's this 11th commandment that comes with it. Thou shall not lose the principal. If you're going to spend anything over and above the principal. Now, I'm not against spending down into the principal if you have to. I mean, I'm not. It's just, it was a nice thing to know that if you just want to use your investments and you want to pass some money along, to know that you don't have to lose your principal to have an income, you know. And it's just important. And it's not a sweet little lie. It's just the truth, you know. The truth will always set you free. Matthew, you got anything you want to say about what we do at Earnest Financial?
0: Well, yeah. I mean, you're an asset preservationist. You've been doing this since, what, about 1980, and you protect the principal. That's what you do. That's what asset preservationism is about. Like you've been talking about on the show today, if you want to get in touch with David and find out what he's about, give him a call, 833-596-7233. That's 833-596-SAFE. Or you can go to his website, retirewithernest.com, and get in touch with him that way.
1: Yeah.
0: Well, David, great show. We're coming up on the end of it here. Anything else you want to tell the listeners before we get out of here?
1: Well, you know, everyone wants to know that everything's going to be okay. And I can't say that this economy is going to be okay. I can't say that we're not going to have wars. I can't say that we're not going to be stressed to the max when we have family issues or family crises or, you know, family losses. But this I can say, the programs we use will be there to mitigate and to help along the way. And it's very important that it doesn't go away when you need it because of what's happening in your life. And that is income, our explosion of dollars if someone were to die, or any kind of thing, or if you get sick, even more money because it had some kind of capability of increasing the value. These are the things that are important. And you might say, hey, I'm not insurable. I've got a health problem. Doesn't matter. A lot of these programs don't even have requirement that you're healthy. Okay. They may have a requirement how old you are, and that would be about it. So if you're curious at all how this can work, how we can help you save, how we can help you have a guaranteed income, how we can help you sleep at night because you're not worried about some kind of misrepresentation or scam, give us a call. We can help you save it all.
0: That is absolutely right. I'm going to give this number out one more time before we go. 833-596-SAFE. That's 7233. That's how you get in touch with David. 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
4: Welcome to another live presentation of the Armstrong and Getty program, live from Studio C, a dimly lit room deep within the bowels of where we do our thang. That's thang with an A. And today we're toiling under the title of the show that Joe is coming back very, very soon from his longest vacation of his life, he keeps calling it, to celebrate his 40th wedding anniversary with his wife, Judy. And we might be hearing from him today, and I think he's back tomorrow. And then things are back to normal for a while. How y'all doing? Turn around, bright eye. If you're of a certain age, you know the lyric from the classic song Total Eclipse of the Heart. Maybe if you're not even of that age, but you've sung karaoke or you just, I think it lives on in like in Oldiesville as a schmaltz fest, right? Total Eclipse of the Heart. We can't play it because of various copyright rules that now exist for us in podcasting. The Bonnie Tyler classic, she died last night at the age of 75. So I've heard this, a little clips from the song a lot in the last couple of days. I could see you in there in your studio, Michael, go, oh.
5: Yeah, that's too bad.
4: She's 75 years old, which is not that old, but she didn't write the song. This guy named Jim Steinem, who wrote all these schmaltzy songs way back in the 80s and 90s and 70s, really. Let's go through a little bit of the lyrics, just a little bit, of Turn Around, Bright Eyes, the Total Eclipse of the Heart song. Turn around. Every now and then I get a little bit lonely and you're never coming round. Turn around. Every now and then I get a little bit tired of listening to the sound of my tears. And you can hear your tears. That's bad. Turn around. Every now and then I get a little bit nervous that the best of all the years have gone by. Ooh, that's rough. You're actually kind of getting to me here, Bonnie. Turn around. Every now and then I get a little bit terrified, and then I see the look in your eyes. Turn around, bright eyes. Every now and then I fall apart. Turn around, bright eyes.

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4: We are suspending campaign operations. This is incredibly difficult because I know that some will think it's an admission of guilt, and it most certainly is not. We're not doing it because of the allegations. We're doing it because of the structures that are being taken away from us by those in power.
5: Those in power like Bernie Sanders and Zohran Mamdani? When Bernie and the socialist communist mayor of New York have turned on you, then you really got no friends. So that's that Graham Plattner dude, and he got out, and everybody knew he was going to get out, and I think everybody knew that's where this story was headed a long time ago, really. But there's a lot of interesting stuff around that, and we welcome to the show our one of our favorite political analysts that exists anywhere on the planet, Lan He Chen, David and Diane Steffi Fellow in American Public Policy Studies at the Hoover Institution, and the Director of Domestic Policy Studies at Stanford University. Welcome to the show.
6: Hey, Jack. Good to be with you.
5: Pretty good. Where to start? Maybe here. One guest I had on earlier, I hadn't seen the latest polling. Was Plattner way down in the polls against Collins?
6: No, I think the polling was actually pretty competitive.
5: Okay.
6: And that's why Democrats were so keen to figure out what to do about the situation, because they see the main Senate race as being a critical part of their pathway to try to take the majority of the Senate. It's going to be a tough pathway for Democrats just because of the states that are in play this cycle. But I think they really felt that Plattner had an opportunity to beat Susan Collins. And so this whole thing has been very, very disruptive to their Democrat plans.
5: Here's one of my thoughts on this, an interesting angle. I was reading Mark Halperin's newsletter earlier today, and he was making the point that these voters in Maine chose this guy knowing most of it. The most recent pretty solid rape allegation is new, but a lot of it was known and they still chose him, which makes me wonder where we are on the character issue with candidates across this country. As long as somebody's on our team, do we care anything about their personal lives?
6: Yeah, it's a great question. I mean, we heard this over and over again. You know, you looked at the different politicians who stood behind Graham Plattner, even as allegations came out. Not this one. I mean, this one obviously was a more extreme version, but there were lots of similar allegations, and not just those allegations, but also severe lapses in judgment and character. You know, the idea that he'd have an offensive tattoo, that was something, you know, there were a bunch of stories about this guy that suggested he was not exactly the most savory character. And the argument that basically supporters of his used was, well, you know, he's our guy. And it doesn't really matter because, look, you know, the other side has a bunch of scoundrels, too. So we're going to run a scoundrel and it's not going to matter. So I do think, Jack, we're in a different era in American politics. You know, if you think back to the 80s and 90s and even 2000s, the character question did reflect in a much more different way than it does today. In today's politics, it's really come down to what I call the shirts and skins era. Basically, it just depends on if someone's on your side or not. If someone's on your side, then what they've done is forgivable. And you know, I think both sides have been guilty of this.
5: You know, in terms of the sexual stuff, rape's a different

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1: It is Thursday, the 9th of July, 2026. I'm Guy Benson. Welcome, everyone, to the Guy Benson Show. We are together for the next 3 hours, as we are every weekday between 3 and 6 p.m. Eastern.

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